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1: 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But apparently, there is an ideal time for vacationing. 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

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It's all because of the rising cost of living, the inability to afford homes on their own. 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
1: Hi, welcome to the Delilah Show. Who is this?
2: Hi, Delilah. This is James.
1: Hi, James. How are you?
2: Oh, we're absolutely doing beautiful. I am engaged to a beautiful woman, and it's been very wonderful, as a matter of fact.
1: What is her name, James?
2: Her name is Sarah.
1: And what is it about Sarah that makes you the happiest man on earth?
2: She's the gentle type. You know, she's right there for me. I mean, something goes wrong, she's there, and she knows how to calm me down. She knows exactly what to do to keep me from doing something dumb, so to speak, if you know what I mean.
1: Well, okay, let's back up here, James. First off, you don't sound like you're a kid. You sound like you've been around for a while.
2: Yes, I'm 45.
1: Okay, so you're not a kid, and yet you still have anger problems and you misbehave?
2: Yeah, kind of, sort of, but she's teaching me, and that's one thing I really do love about her. The other, I mean, she's just plainly beautiful.
1: Okay, so you're going to promise me right now we're going to play Let's Make a Deal. Have you ever seen that TV show?
2: Yes, I have.
1: Okay, here's the deal. I will play a song for you and Sarah if you promise me that you will never, ever, ever, as long as you're alive, take your frustration or your anger out on precious Sarah.
2: Oh, no, I never have, and I never will.
1: Okay, just wanting to make sure here, because I can have a really ugly temper. But it's not okay to take it out on the people we love.

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1: Tonight's Delilah's Dilemma is from a young girl who is so in love. She says, Delilah, I'm 20 and I have a boyfriend and I'm in serious need of some Mother Delilah advice. I've been dating my boyfriend for about 3 months. Not very long, but I'm quite irretrievably in love with him. I love that, quite irretrievably in love. I've been there. Have you been quite irretrievably in love where you just can't stop it? She says, we're both in college and I'm studying abroad this fall in Spain for the entire semester. What is that, 3 months, 4 months? I am horrified of long distance relationships, but I care so deeply for him that I'm considering it. I can't decide if I should stay with him and be 3,000 miles apart for 6 months, or if we should part on good terms and see how we both feel when I return. He's very supportive and has left it up to me to make this decision. He's also made it very clear to me he hopes I decide to stay and date him, even though it'll be long distance. He firmly believes we'll both get through it. However, I have some doubts. That's a long time and a long distance to be apart. I don't know what to do. And would love to hear from the woman whose insights on love have always inspired me. Eliza, I will have my Mother Delilah words for you coming up next. You're listening to Delilah.
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2: Tonight's Delilah's Dilemma is quite delightful. From a young lady who is very intelligent and has mastered the English language. Ah, you are a word crafter, Eliza. She says, I'm quite irretrievably in love with her boyfriend of only 3 months, and yet she's afraid of having a long-distance relationship. Eliza, if you are quite irretrievably in love with him, then why do you worry? If you are truly in love with him, then you know that love will survive 3,000 miles. It will survive 3 million miles. True love never fails. If you love him, why would you be afraid of being 3,000 miles away? Whether it's 3 miles or 30 miles or 3,000 miles, if you love someone, your hearts stay connected across the miles. Today we have these miracle things called computers and the internet. So you can talk, you can WhatsApp, you can stay in touch every day. When my grandparents were separated during World War II, by 3,000 miles, they had none of those devices, and yet they stayed married and stayed faithful for years. So when you love someone, you don't worry about the space or the time or the distance. You don't worry at all because you're secure in their love. If you are not secure in their love or in yourself being able to be faithful, then you're not really in love, Eliza. If you love him, you won't worry about cheating on him. If you're thinking you're going to be tempted to go out with somebody else while you're in Spain, then you're not really in love at all. You're infatuated. You are irretrievably infatuated. So if you're in love with him, trust your heart. If you're not, then why tie yourself down? Good luck and God bless you.

0: 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Have you been able to visit with family and friends this summer? Have you been able to spend time with ones that you love? I sure did. I've got to see several of my adult children, several of my grandchildren. But the season is flying by, and soon autumn will be upon us. If you go to the stores now, all the shorts, all the summer tops gone. Everywhere you see the colors this year are like plum and chocolate brown, beautiful autumn colors. And kids are going back to school. Are your kids back in school yet? Mine don't go back until the last week of this month. And then we're out for Labor Day weekend, and then they're back full time. Are your kids back to school, or are your kids all grown up? And you're like, Delilah, your kids should have been grown up and out of the house years ago. They are. Those are. And then God brought five more into my life. And so we're doing back to school shopping just like you. And I will be here every night once you get back in the groove of dishes and homework and getting the littles to bed. I'll be here. I'll be the soundtrack for your evening. You're listening to Delilah.
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0: Delilah. here on Magic 98.9. Lisa, hi. Thank you for your patience. This is Delilah.
3: Hi, Delilah. Thank you for taking this call. How are you?
0: I'm wonderful. Who's on your heart?
3: My nephew, Jesse. He is 19 years old, and I was hoping you could give him some words of wisdom. He is very shy, and I'm trying to, you know, let him, you know, open up his personality more, and he's just so, so shy. We went for ice cream today, and he just would not even look at a girl. He was so shy.
0: That's cute.
3: It is. That's cute.
0: But as an auntie, you're sitting there going, I wish other people could see what an amazing young man he is, but he's too shy to let that out.
3: Absolutely. He is. He really is.
0: But here's the good news. When the right young lady comes along who is meant to see inside his beautiful soul, it'll happen.
3: This is true.
0: And one day in the near future, some spectacular young woman is going to happen along that is going to have the key that will unlock that shyness.
3: That is wonderful. Absolutely.
0: In the meantime, he's not going around like so many young people, breaking hearts left and right, doing things that he will later regret, saying things he will later regret. Because when I was his age, I did not have a shy bone in my body. Yeah, and I have a whole long list of regrets, if you know what I mean.
3: Oh,
0: yeah, no. Not good, Lisa.
3: Okay, so I guess I'm a little happy.
0: I will play a song for Jesse, and I know that when the right person comes along that has that key, that magic key, she's going to find a treasure trove of beauty in his soul.

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1: Hello, good evening. Who's this?
2: Hi, it's Billy Joe.
1: What can I do for you?
2: Hi, I was wondering if you could play a song for me. It doesn't matter what song it is, but I'm trying to rediscover who I am. I was in a very bad marriage for 17 years, and I forgot and lost who I was.
1: And how long now have you been separated?
2: A year.
1: So you're just starting to come out of the fog and the haze?
2: Yeah, I used to be a really fun-loving, outgoing person, and I just, like I said, I just totally lost who I was.
1: So you got involved with somebody with a personality that was a little more dominating?
2: Yeah.
1: A little controlling?
2: Yeah. I was married when I was 16, and so, I mean, it's like my whole life was spent with him, and I just totally forgot who I was.
1: So tell me some of the things at 16. Gosh, you were so young, you were a kid.
2: Yeah, basically.
1: What were some of the dreams you had or the hopes you had at 16 that you finally now get to realize?
2: Well, I wanted to travel, and, you know, I wanted to become a teacher, which I've just started going back to school for.
1: Good for you.
2: Yes.
1: So now it's time to stop being the victim and start saying, hey, it's my life. I only get to go around once on this planet. Let me make the most of it.
2: That's right.
1: I will find a song to give you the hope and the courage to keep on the path you're on, sweetie.
2: Thank you, Delilah.
1: Don't give up.
2: I'll try not to.

0: 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Do you ever come up with great ideas? I do, usually in the middle of the night. And then I become fixated on them. Then I become obsessed with them because I have wild ADHD and I'm a little bit compulsive. I come up with great ideas in the middle of the night. If I don't write them down, I beat myself up for days. If I do write them down, I become a maniac because it's all I focus on for a while. But you need to write down your good ideas. And then you need to write down all the reasons those good ideas should work. There's going to be plenty of people telling you why it won't work. I am here to say, figure out how to make it work. If you have a good idea, if you have a great idea, something that will impact the world for good, maybe not the whole world, maybe just your neighborhood, maybe just your partner, maybe just your child. Write down that good idea and then write down all the reasons you need to focus on it and do it. And shut your ears to the folks who will tell you, you'll never make it. Because if you listen to them, you won't make it. If you listen to me, you're halfway there already. You're listening to Delilah.
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1: Hi, good evening. Who is this?
2: Delilah, this is Danny. How are you?
1: Danny?
2: Yes, ma'am.
1: I'm wonderful. How are you?
2: I'm doing okay.
1: What are you doing tonight?
2: Right now, I'm doing nothing. Now, me and my girlfriend, we just left from dinner a little while ago. I took her out for her birthday.
1: What's her name?
2: Melissa.
1: And what do you want to tell Melissa on her birthday?
2: I just want to tell her happy birthday, baby, and that I miss her and I love her, and I hope to see you soon again.
1: And what did you get her for her birthday besides a lovely dinner?
2: I got her a nice bottle of perfume.
1: This tells me, number one, Danny, you're a sappy love song guy because you're listening to my show.
2: I always listen to your show.
1: And number two, you are a hopeless romantic. Dinner and perfume?
2: Yes, ma'am.
1: Does this woman know what she's got?
2: I hope so.
1: I hope so.
2: I hope so because, I mean, she is the love of my life.
1: So are we going to make this thing permanent?
2: I surely hope so.
1: How old are you?
2: I'm 33.
1: Okay, you're old enough to know what you want.
2: Yes, ma'am.
1: So Melissa is the love of your life, and you need the perfect love song for her.
2: Absolutely.
1: And have you got a favorite, or you want me to pick one out?
2: Yeah, you pick one out for me, Delilah.
1: All right, I'll find something nice and slow and sexy.
2: Thank you very much.
1: All right, you have a great night, honey.
2: You too. I could stay awake just to hear.

0: 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One is called Love Someone with Delilah. One is called Have a Little Faith. 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I am here tonight to help ease you into a peaceful state of mind on this summer night. 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
7: Jacqueline, hi, this is Delilah. Welcome aboard. What can I do for you?
11: I have a special request to make.
7: Who are you thinking of?
11: Me and my boyfriend just had an argument because I went out with he's one of my best guy friends. And my boyfriend, I guess, got jealous because I went out with him tonight. And I don't know, I really don't want things to end with us.
7: Does your boyfriend know that you have guy friends?
11: Yes, he does.
7: And does he know this particular guy friend?
11: Yes, he also does.
7: And does he think that there's something going on besides just a friendship?
11: I think he does. He says that he can trust me, and, you know, I've never given him a reason to not trust me. But I don't know. He says he's scared of losing me.
7: Okay, so he's insecure.
11: Mm-hmm. That's what I told him.
7: And jealous.
11: Yes, very.
7: Well, he can get mad all he wants, but if this is a friend and you've made it clear that it's a friend. And
11: just a friend, yes. Well, very close best friend.
7: Yeah, but that's different than a loved one.
11: Exactly. I mean,
7: if you love him as a friend, that's different than somebody you want to, you know, wrap your lips around his face and kiss him.
11: Right. So, I don't know. I was hoping that you could find a song for us.
7: A song of reconciliation? What kind of song?
11: Something for him to know, you know, he can trust me, and I just want everything to work out for the best.

Your request, your dedications, your stories about life and love, about being in the military and being apart from your family, about falling in love for the first time or hopefully for the last time, all that and so much more you'll find right here. Come on in and make yourself at home.

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1: Hi, good evening. Welcome to the Delilah Show. Who is this?
2: This is Wayani.
1: What can I do for you tonight?
2: I was just trying to dedicate a song to my boyfriend.
1: What's his name?
2: Ziggy.
1: And what do you want to tell Ziggy?
2: I wanted to just tell him that I love him and I hope that his night gets better. And since he's getting off of work, I'm sitting here in the car waiting for him.
1: And how long have you been dating?
2: We've been together for about 2 years now.
1: And is this guy got the qualities that you can see yourself with forever? Or is he just somebody who's fun for the summer and you don't know what's going to happen? You're not looking long term.
2: I can definitely see him being in my life forever.
1: I knew that. I was just setting you up so you could say that. So you're in love.
2: I have loved him since the day I met him.
1: Really? So yes. What is it about this Ziggy, besides his funky cool name, that you adore?
2: His eyes. The first time I looked into his eyes, I knew he was going to be the one.
1: He had you at hello.
2: Yes. I mean, I pulled up with my friend Ashley, and he just looks at me with those gorgeous eyes and goes, "Hi, I'm Ziggy."
1: Hi, I'm Ziggy, and your heart now belongs to me.
2: Basically, yeah.
1: All right, honey, I will play a Forever in Love, You Had Me at Hello type of song for you and Ziggy.
2: All right, thank you.
1: You have a good night. Thank you for listening.
2: No problem. Love you so much. Thank you.
1: Thank you.

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1: Playing your request and your dedications. Taking time to think about those that you love. That's what the show is all about. Every night, I say love someone. Love someone. I had a woman call me last night in the throes of desperation. She couldn't find somebody to love her. She wanted somebody to love her. I just want somebody to love me. And I said, well, with that attitude, and then she's launched into how she'd been hurt in the past. I said, with that attitude, the only person you're going to attract to your life is somebody who is abusive, who sees how broken and needy you are, knowing they can take full advantage of that. If you want someone to love you, then have love to share. Build yourself up. 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And when that goodness flows out of you, multitudes of people will be attracted to you. Something to think about tonight. 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
1: Hi, good evening. Welcome to the Delilah Show. Who is this?
2: My name is Katora. How you doing, Delilah?
1: So tell me, who's on your heart tonight?
2: My kid's father.
1: Kid's father, you didn't say my sweetheart, my husband, my beloved.
2: Well, hoping to get back there. We were married, but, you know, things fell apart. But I still love him very, very much. And I wanted to request a song and just something that you could pick out that could express how I really feel. His name is Donald.
1: How do you really feel for Donald?
2: How do I really feel?
1: Yeah, what do you want to say?
2: I am completely in love with him. The problems that we were having could change. If he believed like I believe, and we could be the family like we're supposed to, me, him, and our children.
1: Okay, so basically, baby, I love you, I miss you, come home.
2: Yes.
1: Okay, let's see what I can do for you.
2: Thank you.

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1: Slipping through a summer night with you, helping you to relax and unwind and focus on the day ahead, to think about the day behind, but mostly to just experience the powerful peace of living in this very moment. Right now, where you are, whatever you're doing, I hope that you have a measure of peace in your heart. I hope that you're able to breathe deep and experience the beauty that surrounds you. I hope that you have a sense of integrity about you. A man named Spencer Johnson once said, "Integrity is telling myself the truth. Honesty is telling the truth to other people." Do you have integrity in your life? Can you tell the truth and face the truth and have the courage to live the truth within your life? And do you have honesty? Are you willing to share honestly from your heart with others? Something to think about on this hot summer night. 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
2: Hi, Mickey. Welcome to the Delilah Show. How is your summer so far?
3: Pretty good.
2: What can I do to make it even better?
3: Well, there's somebody special that I would like to dedicate a song to.
2: Okay, who is this somebody and what do you want to tell him?
3: His name is Josh, and I dated him once before and we separated and we have came back together just as friends right now, and I hope to become more.
2: So is he giving you indications that he's like wanting to fan the flames again?
3: Yes. We kind of hung out last night, and then tonight we ate supper together, and we've been talking a lot more than we have.
2: So when you were eating supper together, was there a little footsie going on under the table?
3: No.
2: Was there any staring in each other's eyes?
3: Yeah.
2: Were you twiddling with your hair and twirling it around your finger and thinking, kiss me now, kiss me?
3: I was thinking that, but no.
2: But you didn't come out and say it.
3: No.
2: And is it, looking back on years gone by when you were involved, is he, you know, on a scale of 1 to 10, is he, you know, pretty good in the kissing department?
3: Oh, yes.
2: Oh, yes. So even if he were, you know, really not that nice, would you still want him to kiss you just because he's, you know, so cute?
3: Yeah.
2: I can't believe you just admitted that.
3: Yes.
2: All right. Let me find a good song for the one you want to kiss.
3: Thank you.

I'm glad you're here. Is this your first time with us after hours? We are here to talk to you, to listen to you, to try to put a positive spin on your weekend and just sort of help you relax and unwind and unburden your heart.

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1: Robin, what can I do for you?
2: Well, I kind of wanted to tell you about a guy that touched me, made me trust men again.
1: What's his name?
2: Alex.
1: And is Alex a boyfriend, a best friend, a mentor friend? What is Alex?
2: He's a fiancé, soon to be husband.
1: Oh, a fiancé friend.
2: Yeah.
1: How did Alex break through a wall I'm assuming you had built around your heart?
2: Well, I had a couple of harsh, every type of abusive relationship beforehand, and I'm his first. So, and especially last year after I found out my mom had breast cancer, he was with me no matter what. Even if I had to watch my mom's dog, he was there.
1: You're his first girlfriend?
2: Yes, I am.
1: And you've had a couple of bad relationships?
2: Yes, I have.
1: How old are you?
2: I'm going to be 27.
1: So you've just had a history of making bad choices, which tells me you were probably pretty hurt as a child.
2: Yeah, I grew up with my grandmother, who's my mom, brought me up wonderfully. But I had to overcome quite a bit.
1: I'm glad you've come out strong on the other side. What song can I play for you?
2: I was actually hoping you could pick one for us.
1: I will do that. Congratulations, sweetheart.

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1: Tonight's Delilah's Dilemma is from a young girl who is so in love. She says, Delilah, I'm 20 and I have a boyfriend and I'm in serious need of some Mother Delilah advice. I've been dating my boyfriend for about 3 months. Not very long, but I'm quite irretrievably in love with him. I love that, quite irretrievably in love. I've been there. Have you been quite irretrievably in love where you just can't stop it? She says, we're both in college and I'm studying abroad this fall in Spain for the entire semester. What is that, 3 months, 4 months? I am horrified of long distance relationships, but I care so deeply for him that I'm considering it. I can't decide if I should stay with him and be 3,000 miles apart for 6 months, or if we should part on good terms and see how we both feel when I return. He's very supportive and has left it up to me to make this decision. He's also made it very clear to me he hopes I decide to stay and date him, even though it'll be long distance. He firmly believes we'll both get through it. However, I have some doubts. That's a long time and a long distance to be apart. I don't know what to do. And would love to hear from the woman whose insights on love have always inspired me. Eliza, I will have my Mother Delilah words for you coming up next. You're listening to Delilah.
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1: Tonight's Delilah's Dilemma is quite delightful, from a young lady who is very intelligent and has mastered the English language. Ah, you are a word crafter, Eliza. She says, I'm quite irretrievably in love with her boyfriend of only 3 months, and yet she's afraid of having a long-distance relationship. Eliza, if you are quite irretrievably in love with him, then why do you worry? If you are truly in love with him, then you know that love will survive 3,000 miles. It will survive 3 million miles. True love never fails. If you love him, why would you be afraid of being 3,000 miles away? Whether it's 3 miles or 30 miles or 3,000 miles, if you love someone, your hearts stay connected across the miles. Today we have these miracle things called computers and the internet. So you can talk, you can WhatsApp, you can stay in touch every day. When my grandparents were separated during World War II by 3,000 miles, they had none of those devices, and yet they stayed married and stayed faithful for years. So when you love someone, you don't worry about the space or the time or the distance. You don't worry at all because you're secure in their love. If you are not secure in their love or in yourself being able to be faithful, then you're not really in love, Eliza. If you love him, you won't worry about cheating on him. If you're thinking you're going to be tempted to go out with somebody else while you're in Spain, then you're not really in love at all. You're infatuated. You are irretrievably infatuated. So if you're in love with him, trust your heart. If you're not, then why tie yourself down? Good luck and God bless you.

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1: Have you overcome incredible odds? Are you victorious tonight? Brandy said, after four relapses, I'm clean and sober now. Little more than a month of sobriety. It's not been easy, but this is one of the biggest triumphs I have faced. Brandy, I am so proud of you. For anybody right now who is trying to get and stay clean and sober, anybody who struggles with addictions of any kind, I am so proud of you if you are taking the steps to turn your life around. I will be here to help you take it one day at a time. You're listening to Delilah.
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3: Hi, welcome to the Delilah Show. 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
4: This is Tim.
3: Tim, this is Delilah. What can I do for you?
4: Hi, I just would like to request a song for my wife.
3: What's her name?
4: Delphi.
3: Delcy?
4: Yes, ma'am.
3: And what can I play for Delcy?
4: You always pick the greatest songs.
3: Thank you. That's one of my favorite things to do. So tell
4: me
3: about
4: your job for many years.
3: Tell me about your bride so I can pick the perfect song.
4: I've been working a lot of long hours lately, and I just wanted to let her know that I love her dearly, and I think about her always. And I know it's stressful on her not having me at home, so I just wanted to tell her that I still love her and care about her as much as I've always have.
3: All right, let me find a I love you, baby, I miss you, baby, I'll be home soon, baby song.
4: Yes, ma'am.
3: You have a good night.
4: You too.

Thank you for joining me this evening. I'm here to remind you to slow down and love someone. The world is so fast-paced, so many things going on around us, and we get so caught up in that that we forget. We forget the bigger picture, and the bigger picture is about love and commitment and being there for each other.

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1: Hello, you've called Delilah.
2: Hi, Delilah. This is Lynn. I just got off work. I'm a nurse, and I just got off work, and I'm driving home. I'm just lonely.
1: And you're tired, and you've been on your feet all day, and you're frustrated, and you just want to head home and take a hot bath and listen to the Delilah Show.
2: You're such a psychic, you know. That's exactly what I'm going to do.
1: It's a Calgon, take me away kind of night.
2: You are exactly right.
1: And do you work at a hospital? Do you work at a private care facility? What kind of nursing do you do?
2: A private care facility.
1: Thank you. Thank you for loving people that need you.
2: Oh, I love it. I love my job. Love it. Love it. My husband of 4 years, we met and he said, oh, I just wish I could win the lottery. And you know, you would never have to work again. I said, I would still work. I love it.
1: Well, I feel the same way about my job. I couldn't imagine not doing what I do.
2: You're a blessing. I can't wait to get in the truck and drive home, like I said, on this lonely road at night and listen to you. That's what I do.
1: So what's your hubby's name, the one who would like to win the lottery?
2: His name is Weldon.
1: And what song can I play for Weldon?
2: I don't care. You pick it out. You do so well. And he is the love of my life. I finally met him after 44 years of searching, and he is just an angel sent to me.

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1: I love knowing that I get to be a part of your romance or a part of your joy when you find out you're expecting, or a part of your kids' lives when you tuck them into bed. But I am equally honored to be a part of your sorrow when you're going through tough times. We've been through some tough times together, let me tell you. Divorces, oh yeah, went through those while I was on the air. And loss, losing your loved ones. I am honored that you let me be a part of the tough times as well as the good times. And I hope the good times outweigh the tough times 1,000 to 1. I'm glad you are here with us tonight as we share your stories from the heart. 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
1: I received this beautiful letter from a very charming gentleman named Jamie. 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
3: Hi, good evening. Welcome to the Delilah Show. Who's this?
4: This is Greg.
3: Greg, what can I do for you?
4: Well, I just want to let you know and everybody that's listening to your wonderful show that I have a wonderful wife. 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
3: I've always wanted. How is that a promotion if you took a pay cut?
4: Yeah, I know. It's the funny thing, the way things work in this world, huh?
3: So, you want to call for your wife. What's her name?
4: Stephanie.
3: A song to celebrate Stephanie and not to focus on the fact that you got a promotion that included a pay cut.
4: Correct.
3: Okay. And did you have a song in mind or you want me to pick one?
4: No, you can pick one. And I just want to let you know that the job that I took, you know, lots of times we deal with a lot of negative people. And listening to your show while we're working, you know, it sort of balances everything out. And just want to let you know that you do a wonderful job at it.
3: So you took a pay, let me understand this, Greg. You took a pay cut, but you get to listen to me at night?
4: That's right.
3: See, you should.
4: So it's worth it.
3: You should be willing to, you know, work for free in that case.
4: Yeah.
3: I mean, gosh, if they said, Greg, we want you to come in 12 hours a day with no pay whatsoever, but you get to listen to Delilah the entire time, wouldn't that be worth it almost?
4: I would do it in a heartbeat.
3: Are you this effective at sales or whatever it is you do? Because you're good.
4: Well, actually, I'm in law enforcement, so.
3: Oh, wow.
4: Yeah.
3: So are you like a police officer, law enforcement guy?
4: Yeah, deputy sheriff, yes.
3: Sir. Greg, yes. Sir. I meant to say sir, Greg. Sir. Let me find a song for you and your bride. God bless you.
4: Thank you.

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4: Elizabeth.
5: Zarin.
4: How are you doing?
5: I'm good.
4: You really?
5: Yeah, totally.
4: You look like you feel good.
5: Sure.
4: Yeah, no, it's very convincing.
5: I know.
4: So whatever you're doing over there?
5: Acting.
4: Ah, it's fantastic.
5: No, I'm doing well. How are you?
4: How's your heart?
5: How's your heart?
4: I'm good.
5: Are you standing in your truth right now?
4: I swear to God.
5: What's your journey right now?
4: I got a question for you.
5: Yeah, go ahead. What's that?
4: Do you know it's ridiculous?
5: I do. This comes courtesy of Rude Dude Rebecca via Instagram.
4: All right. Thank you, Rude Dude Rebecca.
5: And I'm going to read you the message, and then I'm going to give you a little back story here.
4: Okay.
5: One thing I need to explain to you is this is not a product mashup.
4: Yes. Way to go, Rude Dude Rebecca.
5: Right? She saved you.
4: Oh, my God. Boom, boom.
5: Hello, Ridiculous Crime peeps. It's the end of the school year in Texas. And for the 25th year in a row, my middle school has not allowed backpacks on the last day.
4: Hmm.
5: Why? Because of a ridiculous crime.
4: Yeah.
5: 25 years ago, a kid brought 1,000 crickets and released them upstairs in the 8th grade hallway. Who was that kid, you ask?
4: Who was that kid?
5: Glenn Powell. It's become a legend of sorts, but all true. He even talks about it regularly on talk shows. So current students being punished for something a now famous person did 25 years ago? Ridiculous. Thanks for constantly making me laugh on my walks, Rebecca.
4: Love this.
5: So I looked it up because, I mean,
4: you?
5: I believe Rebecca 100%.
4: Yeah. Yeah,
5: you know,
4: so
5: I'm not
4: I.
5: like doubting it, but I was like, I need to know more about this.
4: Yes.
5: So Glenn Powell goes around telling everyone it was 3,000 crickets.
4: He ups it.
5: Okay, Glenn, I believe Rebecca on this one. So he went around and he bought them from a bunch of pet stores. So according to him, the middle school implemented a translucent backpack rule from then on just to keep out the insect smuggling.
4: Okay.
5: And so he's really famous for talking about it on the Jennifer Hudson show, which I know you tape them all.
4: I love it when they dance out of the studio and they have the hallway dance.
5: Right. So I'm sure that you've heard this story. You're just not remembering it. So it said that he initially planned to release the 3,000 crickets in a busy funnel-like hallway right before lunch.
4: Okay.
5: Before they were released, he set off a stink bomb in an English teacher's classroom over a conflict. That backfired and landed him in the principal's office.
4: That kind of guy.
5: And so while he was in the principal's office, his friends followed through with releasing the crickets in the hallway.
4: Oh, good.
5: And because he was already sitting in the principal's office looking out the window, he used his confinement as the alibi.
4: He was like the decoy.
5: I buy Rebecca's story more. I think he's embellishing
4: it's
5: with the
4: simpler,
5: whole stink bomb.
4: It's cleaner, yeah.
5: Oh, I had an alibi. No, you little weasel. You went up there, you released it, tee-hee-hee, then off you ran
4: like a
5: coward.
4: Do you do anything like that?
5: No, I didn't. But I was thinking when I saw it was Glenn Powell, I was like, I don't know who that is. So I looked it up and I realized it's the guy that I always ask you, who is that?
4: Yeah.
5: And you always tell me he's in Top Gun Maverick.
4: Yes.
5: And he is the most, in my opinion, nondescript, just random brown-haired white guy.
4: Uh-huh.
5: You could show me his picture and say he's a bunch of different names. And yeah. I'd be like, yeah, sure.
4: Tell you he sold you a car back in 1988.
5: Right. And then the other guy, not Tom Cruise, your favorite,
4: yes.
5: But the other guy who's in Maverick.
4: Yes.
5: He's another one I have no idea who he is.
4: Miles Teller.
5: Yeah, okay, sure. And that's the other guy who I'm like, who is that? And you're always telling me that they're in Top Gun Maverick.
4: Yes.
5: I call you. I'm like, who is this?
4: I'm looking at this guy. I want to know who he is.
5: And then it's just click. And I'm like, oh, never mind. I'll figure it out on my own. So that's ridiculous.
4: That is 100% ridiculous.
5: I know it is.
4: Elizabeth, I got one for you that doesn't involve either of those gentlemen.
5: Or Top Gun Maverick?
4: No, in this case, no Tom Cruise, nothing.
5: What?
4: But it's wild.
5: Okay,
4: so,
5: okay.
4: Like, imagine if your two best life skills are singing opera professionally.
5: Sure.
4: And sword fighting.
5: Well, so it's my life story?
4: Exactly.

0: This is Ridiculous Crime, a podcast about absurd and outrageous capers, heists, and cons. It's always 99% murder-free and 100% ridiculous.
1: Nutrageous.
0: Elizabeth.
1: Saren.
0: Have I got a fun one for you today?
1: Do you now?
0: Like, for real, for real.
1: Okay.
0: Like, have you ever heard of Julie Dubigny?
1: No.
0: She's French, obviously, if you can tell from my outstanding pronunciation. I'm going to be trying my level best throughout this, but apologies to anybody who has a francophone and, you know, to my
1: pronunciations. We do it with love.
0: No, this time I'm really trying.
1: You're
0: I'm
1: really
0: not
1: trying.
0: Like making fun of
1: You're
0: it,
1: not,
0: teasing.
1: Oh.
0: Yeah, no, there'll be no Pepe Le Pew in this.
1: Okay.
0: Now, I had not heard of Julie Dubigny. But I can tell you this, after reading about her, she needs a movie.
1: Really?
0: Or a streaming series. Her story is crazy good.
1: Like, does she need a blog?
0: Oh, it's like, girl, stop. Come on now.
1: Really?
0: Oh, yeah. Interestingly, she did have a modern moment of recognition on Tumblr back in 2013.
1: Oh, okay.
0: I found this in my research. According to an article published in 2013 from the Daily Dot, it ran with the headline, quote, "This 17th century sword-swinging opera singer will rule the internet in 2013. Now, that kind of happened, but my girl, Julie Dubigny, she came roaring back into cultural memory for a brief time. She bubbled back up into the zeitgeist,
1: uh-huh.
0: And it was all due to one single Tumblr post.
1: Okay.
0: Gotta love the old internet.
1: I know, right?
0: As the Daily Dot reported, and I quote, "Dubigny got some traction on the internet when she appeared on the engaging website Badass of the Week last year. That slight bit of attention was enough to slowly start putting her on the radar again, until suddenly, over the last month, Dubigny has popped up everywhere. On history blogs, on Pinterest, on Democratic Underground, on Metafilter, on Twitter, on Donder, on Blitzen." Now, to be fair, her story has been made into a movie.
1: Okay.
0: This was back in 1966.
1: Okay.
0: And it was French. And then there was also a French TV series that aired in 2004, but apparently didn't really make it over the pond.
1: Mm-hmm.
0: And it was more like a based on her life. It didn't really get into all the details. It wasn't like a facts retelling.
1: Right.
0: Which is, makes no sense to me, because without exaggeration, her life story is nuts.
1: Really?
0: And get this, Elizabeth, she did it her way like Sinatra, but way back in the 1680s and 1690s in France.
1: What?
0: Yes. Now, Elizabeth, I know you know about King Louis XIV.
1: Uh-huh.
0: You know about his palace at Versailles.
1: Right.
0: And all about him holding court there as the Sun King.
1: Mm-hmm.
0: And you know how he was the longest reigning monarch in the history of the world. I mean, my man, he was the absolute monarch of France for a record 72 and a quarter years.
1: Dang.
0: On the throne.
1: Wow.
0: Boom. So I won't bore you by getting into all that for some scene setting, but I do want you to be picturing that era of France as I tell you this story.
1: I am.
0: Louis XIV, Sun King, opulence, decadence, the whole bit.
1: Got it.
0: That's the backdrop for Julie Dubigny's life.
1: Okay.
0: That's what was going down when she's doing her thing. Okay, so I say all this because personally, my mind, I want to imagine the Three Musketeers.
1: Yeah, with swords and all.
0: Yeah, dudes with peacock feathers and their giant flouncy hats,
1: yes,
0: doing swashbuckling thing. And that was happening technically under King Louis XIV's reign as a boy child.
1: Mm-hmm.
0: But that Three Musketeer energy is really, it's more about like his father, Louis XIII, and his mother, Queen Anne.
1: Yeah.
0: Because the Musketeers took place basically in the 1620s. And this,
1: right,
0: is in the 1680s and 1690s.
1: Okay.
0: That's how long King Louis XIV reigned.
1: That's nuts.
0: Isn't that nuts? Okay, well, in this time, there's one big change in the culture, and it was now, under King Louis XIV, illegal to duel. No more swashbuckling for you, France.
1: Well, that's good.
0: And I don't mean like with guns when I say dueling. Like, not like Aaron Burr, Alexander Hamilton. I mean like fencing swords, right?
1: Right,
0: like, I want to get that clear.
1: Stabbins.
0: Exactly. And like, wouldn't you make that illegal, like street style swashbuckling? That's a real loss for the culture.
1: It is. It's a game changer.
0: Yes, it is. Now, I bring this all up because sword fighting and swashbuckling is a big part of this story.
1: Okay.
0: So let's get into it. Who is Julie Dubigny?
1: I don't know. You tell me.
0: Well, she's born around 1673. Her father worked for someone who worked for the Sun King. His boss was King Louis XIV's master of horse. Because now he basically, under King Louis XIV, that's when like horse-drawn carriages become a thing. People stop walking and riding horseback everywhere. Now suddenly we have like the coach.
1: Right.
0: So he's got a master of horse, right?
1: So it's a great title.
0: Yeah, and he's got a stable that's like built like the shape of a horseshoe. It's like a whole deal for him. Anyway, the boss's name is this guy, the Comte d'Armillac.
1: Okay.
0: And he was the Grand Squire of France. Don't know what all that means. But anyway, Her father, Gaston d'Aubigny, was a bit of a badass himself. Her father was part of the royal retinue, a nobleman of the House of Comte d'Aignac. He was like a secretary at arms for the house. He helped run it like a butler, but he also trained the royal pages who worked there, because you remember this guy is the squire of France, or, you know, chief grand squire. So he had to train the royal pages who would work at the court of the king. And his father also taught fencing. Like, he was like a badass.
1: Oh,
0: he was
1: okay.
0: Very martial. So Julie Dubonnier's childhood was unique. It was not the life of your average girl in royal France in the late 1670s, early 1680s. As she's growing up, she gets raised by this master swordsman. Mm-hmm. And he doesn't know how to raise a daughter, so he sticks her in boys' clothes and he raises her as a tomboy.
1: Sure, why not?
0: Now, in some tellings, I got to be fair, the idea of wearing boys' clothes was her idea, not her father's.
1: Okay.
0: Either way, picture a tomboy who's learning fencing next to the king's future pages.
1: Well, I mean, you look at your options, and that probably sounds way cooler.
0: Oh, totally. And by the way, she's also kicking all their little asses. Like, she's incredibly good with a fencing sword in her hand. And because, as I said, her father, master swordsman, he doesn't want anyone to ever mess with his child. So he teaches her whatever he teaches the boys to become royal pages. He's teaching her how to ride a horse. He's teaching her how to sword fight. He's teaching her to gamble. You know, he's doing everything he can. And then also, just like the royal pages, she also learns from the royal tutors. They teach her not only grammar, but great literature, culture, the whole bit.
1: Right.
0: So basically, by the time she's a teen, Julie is one of the most educated people in France, if not in Europe.
1: Really?
0: Oh, yeah. Huh. So in 1677, Julie Dubonnier is 14 years old. And for the last 2 years, she's been kicking all the boys' asses at fencing. Mm-hmm. She can ride a horse as hard and as fast as anyone. She can recite great Roman oratory in Latin, just like the boys can.
1: Yeah.
0: So what do you think happens next, Elizabeth?
1: I don't know.
0: Man comes along and derails her progress.
1: Oh, yes. Julie.
0: Of course, he does it because he's attracted to her. And to make matters worse, it's her dad's boss, the Comte d'Armagnac.
1: Oh.
0: Yeah, and she's 14. He's a grown-ass married man. But since she's a teenager and it's the 1670s
1: in
0: France.
1: That was just what they did.
0: Yeah, no one bats an eye.
1: Yeah, exactly.
0: Yeah, when he becomes her mistress and lover. And as we've pointed out in other stories, it was a different age of maturity.
1: That's right. Exactly.
0: I don't mean to excuse it, but it was different idea.
1: It's not, but it's a different time, but it was a different time.
0: Yeah, exactly. So anyway, they carry on this affair. And if you think of like a movie like Dangerous Liaisons, you get the idea that there's always this intrigue in the royal court, right? Especially about the marriages of young noble women. Uh-huh. The girls are always used for deal making, score settling, treaty making.
1: With treaties and joining houses. Mm-hmm.
0: And also they are rarely married for love. So.
1: Yeah, exactly.
0: Well, that happens to Julie, because to get some cover for their affair, the Comte d'Armagnac arranges a marriage for her. At 14, she's to be betrothed to a man called Maupin Saint-Germain-en-Laye.
1: Okay, wait, so she really was into the older guy.
0: Yeah, it was her lover. Yeah.
1: Okay, she's having an affair with him, and then I get it. Okay.
0: Yeah.
1: So it wasn't like he was like, you're mine now.
0: Both were kind of attracted to each other, apparently, from what I read.
1: Yeah.
0: And then she gets married off to this guy who his friends called Jean de Maupin.
1: Okay.
0: Now, old Jean de Maupin was basically a functionary of the royal bookkeeper. He's like an office clerk.
1: Okay.
0: So he's this boring guy, and it was not meant to be a happy or successful marriage. So it was just purely cover for the Count and Julie to carry on their affair, right, with some level of plausible deniability.
1: Uh-huh.
0: So the Comte d'Armagnac, he arranges a new job for the clerk husband, Jean de Maupin. He sends him out to the provinces, out to rural France to go off and be a clerk there. And then, you know, he's like, leave your wife here at my noble property and blah, blah, blah.
1: Yeah.
0: So now, she's living it up as a married woman in Paris as the lover to the Comte d'Armagnac, and she spends her days dropping by local fencing schools and just mopping up the competition, right? And I don't mean like their best student. Julie would beat the fencing master of the school and then go to another school and beat their fencing master. That's how she's like spending her days.
1: Yeah, she's got to have hobbies.
0: Well, this leads to a meet cute. This is how Julie meets a fencing master named Soran. He's from Marseille. He's a fencing expert, a teacher, a master swordsman, just like her daddy.
1: Uh-huh.
0: And he could appreciate her and what a badass she was. And he wasn't threatened by her because he's also a master swordsman. And so these two sword happy crazy kids fall in love.
1: Or, oh my goodness, yeah. That's messy.
0: No, remember how I said Sorrent from Marseille was a fencing master? Well, he also acted like one. He was a proud man. He was also always willing to accept a challenge to duel, even though it was illegal.
1: Yeah.
0: And anyway, I should give you a 1% warning. It's not graphic, okay. But it is terminal.
1: Yeah.
0: In 1687, Sorrent, the master swordsman, he kills a man in a duel. Uh-huh. Now, since that's murder and it's in an illegal duel, that makes it doubly illegal. So This is bad news for Sorrent and his young lover, Julie, and their budding love affair, because the lieutenant general of police, a man named Nicolas Gabriel de la Ronne, he was the bulldog about enforcing the Anting dueling law. So he's like, where is Sorrent? And it becomes the whole deal.
1: Yeah.
0: So there also was a little suspicion that the Comte d'Armagnac was jealous, and he was mad that Julie had run off with the master swordsman.
1: Sure.
0: So he kind of leaned on the lieutenant general of the police to put the screws to Sorrent, so his, like, you know, his lover would come back to him.
1: Yeah.
0: Anyway, these two young lovers, they go on the run. They're like, peace. And on horseback, they steal away into the dark of night. They flee Paris and, like, the long arm of the law, and they make this mad dash for the south of France. They travel back roads. I mean, can you imagine? It must have been just the most charming way to be on the run. You and your young lover in the south of France.
1: Yeah, why not?
0: You know, it's like, so there they are living off the land, living off the countryside. And, you know, I guess they could always get, like, you know, buy on river trout and berries and truffles and mushrooms or whatnot. But they did need to raise some money for their travels. So they started putting on shows for a paying crowd.
1: Wait, stop. That's how they're going to, they're going to just give them the old razzle dazzle.
0: Totally. Like, jazz hands it up. They would perform swordsmanship shows for, like, rural audiences. They'd amaze the country folk, the villagers with their sword skills. Now, as traveling performers, Julie went back to wearing boys' clothes.
1: Uh-huh.
0: In this case, well, now men's clothes, but she still had really long blonde hair, like these golden curls.
1: Yeah, so, but they were all running around with long hair too.
0: Totally, just like the king. Everybody was I want curly hair, like, you know, flouncy.
1: A bunch
0: hair.
1: Of hippies.
0: So they didn't exactly look masculine, but it wasn't like she was, like, exactly hiding her gender. But, you know, don't imagine, like, Barbara Streisand and Yentl, where she's trying to pass.
1: Don't worry, I will not.
0: But she is, like, rocking this androgynous look, right?
1: Yeah, yeah.
0: So at this point, like, to put it in terms, you would understand, Elizabeth, she was queer maxing in Louis XIV's France.
1: Okay, right? I get it. Okay, I don't know what that means, but I get it.
0: So this was a bit confusing.
1: She's just not like some, like, bodacious brick house.
0: Yeah.
1: She's already sort of lithe and, like, yeah, okay.
0: And with a good bodice, you can kind of, like, you know, minimize
1: that's
0: the
1: true.
0: Curves.
1: That's true.
0: So she's, this is all, like, her performance becomes a bit confusing for the rural folks. Like, during one performance, one of the crowd members, they jump up and they question, is this a man? Is this a woman? I don't get it, right? And he's demanding that she must be a man. Like, there's no way. He thinks that it's a woman, but this must be a man because she's too good. It's sword fighting, right?
1: Okay.
0: It's like, so he's like, this must be a man in female drag who's now wearing male drag again. He's like, double drag.
1: Double drag.
0: So to shut him up.
1: I'll give the eternal, who cares?
0: Yeah, right?
1: Who cares?
0: It's like, but these are like rural country folk. They're like, I need to know.
1: Who cares?
0: Is this a bull or a cow? So to shut up the heckler, Julie doesn't argue with him. She just tears open her shirt and flashes him.
1: Okay.
0: That shut him right up, right?
1: Yeah.
0: He sat back down. So while it was confusing for some, they put on a hell of a show for all, right? And so Julie and her master swordsman lover, old Sorrent, they were able to make a good living putting on their swordsmanship demos around the countryside, and they eventually worked their way back to his hometown of Marseille. And there they put on a stage show, and people were like, oh, we love it. But they have a lot more money and a lot more places, so it becomes really successful. Eventually, people were like, you guys should, like, you know, make this a regular thing. So they start putting on, like, on the stage performances.
1: Okay.
0: And then to make it more of a show, a little more razzle-dazzle, they add singing. So now they're, like, sword fighting, and then they do a quick few musical numbers.
1: I'm trying not to be embarrassed for them, but go ahead.
0: So just imagine sword fight, musical number, sword fight.
1: Oh yeah, I got a pretty good impression of it right now. It's very Pirates of Penzance.
0: Yes, exactly. Yeah. So get this, people really like it when Julie sings, right?
1: I bet they do.
0: Turns out she's actually good. She has like a professional level voice.
1: Is there anything this gal can't do, Sarah?
0: I'm telling you. So she's encouraged to formally study as an opera singer. And she's like, okay, she's game. She tries
1: it. She's young. She's got plenty of time ahead of her.
0: And boom, she finds she's good at opera singing, just as good as she is at fencing. So
1: she's
0: this now
1: incredible.
0: Starts a whole new chapter in her life. And after these messages, Elizabeth, we will turn the page and get into that next chapter.
1: Yeah.
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0: And we're back, Elizabeth.
1: We're back with triple threat. She can sing, she can sword fight, she can romance.
0: You called it. Look at that. It is. So, digging back into the next chapter in the life of Julie Dubonnier. Remember how I said she was encouraged to formally study as an opera singer,
1: sure.
0: Right? Well, she works with this teacher and trainer named Pierre Gaultier, and he arranges a job for her performing at the Opera House de Marseille.
1: Okay.
0: She takes on a new stage name, La Maupin. Right? Oh. Just like her old husband, Jean Maupin. She's like, right. I am La Maupin. Right?
1: That's the guy that got sent off to the hinterlands.
0: Yeah, exactly. Okay. The bookkeeper. You're like,
1: that's
0: yeah, why
1: a, that's
0: you
1: a nice shout out to him.
0: Yeah, exactly. He's like, I'm a married woman. So.
1: That's true. So,
0: at this point, it's like 1689, right?
1: Okay.
0: So that also means that Julie is 16 years old.
1: I was going to ask, how old is this? Yeah. 16 years old. That's now, a lot of life at 16.
0: Totally. And she's a professional opera singer. So
1: she's been a singing sword fighter.
0: Yes.
1: I want to know what kind of songs. Were they like folk songs or?
0: I could not find. I assume there were some folk songs.
1: Screamo.
0: And then also some like romantic ballads and then some opera. I think they mixed it up.
1: Okay.
0: So, as I said, her star is rising. So she breaks up with her old lover, the master swordsman, Soron. And around the same time, perhaps the reason for their breakup, she finds a new lover. And her name is Cecilia Bortegale.
1: All right.
0: She's also a young woman. She's a young blonde. She's the daughter of a merchant. She falls hard for Julie, who equally falls hard for her. And the two enjoy this secret love affair,
1: okay.
0: Right? Right up until her family finds out. Now, her family is incensed. So they send Cecilia away to a convent, which is like kind of the practice of the day.
1: Yeah,
0: you get in trouble, off to the convent.
1: Yeah,
0: to you.
1: Especially for something like that.
0: So they ship her off to Avignon.
1: Oh. And,
0: yeah.
1: I love Avignon.
0: I knew you'd. That's why I brought it up. So at this point, it's like 1690 and Julie is now 17 years old.
1: Okay.
0: So she does what many passionate, love-struck 17-year-olds might do. She chases after her girl. She follows her to the nunnery.
1: Yeah.
0: So get this. She joins up as a novice nun.
1: No.
0: Yeah. So now she's got a new career. The two lovers are reunited at the convent and they resume their love affair.
1: Uh-huh.
0: Julie and Cecilia, they stay together. They're happy together. But they're like, you know what? This convent life isn't really for us. So they start planning to run away. But they'll need a plan to escape if they plan to actually get away and stay away.
1: Sure.
0: So this moment of inspiration occurs when an older nun passes away. So the older nun is buried, and then in the dark of night, the two young lovers go and disinter the recently deceased nun. They dig her up.
1: Okay, I am having faith that this is going to have something that will work out.
0: Yes.
1: Because if you want to escape and you're just digging up bodies.
0: Yeah, in the dark.
1: That's
0: yeah.
1: My you're fourth getting, talent.
0: My plan is grave digging, all right? Just stick with me. That's not the whole plan. So they go.
1: Is she going to romance the dead nun?
0: No, they drag her corpse back to the convent.
1: Uh-huh.
0: They put her in Cecilia's bed. And they put like a cross of Cecilia's around her neck or some other identifier.
1: Uh-huh.
0: Then they light the nun's bedroom on fire and they flee in the chaos.
1: What?
0: Yes.
1: That is psychotic.
0: Right?
1: That
0: so,
1: is
0: it's next
1: insane.
0: Level. Like that you burn like, down the convent.
1: Couldn't y'all just sneak away?
0: Yeah, just steal two horses. Keep it simple.
1: You desecrated a

0: So now we got the two young lovers. They're on the run. They flee the convent. For the first few weeks, they get by on love. They eat passion. They drink excitement to nourish themselves. They're just two crazy young lovers, right?
1: They're just like weak and their hair is falling out.
0: Totally. Skin's all sallow. So the reality of life on the road is outlaws of love starts to set in. Mm-hmm. Like I picture them at like, I don't know, like a tavern looking at the bill of fare, trying to see what they can afford to eat. And the only thing they can afford is like horse meat stew, right? And then they realize that two 17-year-old girls out alone together in the world in 1690s France is a tough go.
1: Well, and I'm wondering if all the like spent, discarded lovers of hers, like her husband mm-hmm. and all the guys, they're going to get together and then be like, fellas, did you get double-crossed right here? I did. All right, let's find her.
0: Well, at this point, Cecilia's like, this isn't working for me anymore. I'm going to go home to my parents. I don't want to be an outlaw with you anymore, right?
1: So well, I think it was probably shocking when she set fire to a dead body.
0: Dead nun.
1: Yeah, a dead nun. And she's just like, you know, this has been fun.
0: And this is Catholic France. Like where the state religion is Catholicism.
1: Yes. Yeah.
0: So after 3 months on the road, Cecilia bounces out. She goes back home and she lives in Marseille. So she goes back there. She has to tell her family why she's no longer at the convent. So she does. She doesn't just tell them why she's no longer there. She tells them the full story. Digging up the nun, setting her room on fire, running off with her lover. The same one they'd sent her to the convent to stay away from in the first place. The whole thing.
1: I would just be like, there was a fire and I got freaked out and I came home.
0: You're smart. Yeah. She was like, mommy, daddy, da, da, da, tells them everything, right? Her parents listen to her story and then they freak out. They demand the police get involved. And I mean, like, can you blame them? As you pointed out, there's a dead nun dug up from a grave, set on fire to hide this love affair. It was like, imagine it's your daughter telling you about grave robbing.
1: They destroyed a convent.
0: Yes.
1: So, like, displaced all these other nuns.
0: Like, these people are worried, like, God's going to punish the whole family.
1: Oh, yeah. You know, like, yeah, exactly.
0: These are people of faith at that time.
1: Exactly.
0: So, eventually, a police tribunal, like, think of it like a court hearing or a trial, is convened. Julie is accused of kidnapping the nun, body snatching her corpse from a grave, and also arson for burning down the convent. All legitimate charges.
1: Yeah.
0: Meanwhile, this is all in absentia because Julie is nowhere near Marseille.
1: She's in the wind. Yeah.
0: She's on the run, right? This doesn't matter for justice in France. She's convicted in absentia and sentenced to death.
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1: Thanks for calling, Lewis. 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
1: Oh, happy anniversary. 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

Would you cry if you saw me crying? 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

0: 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What do you do for a living?
1: I'm an ER trauma nurse.
0: That is fabulous. Thank you so much for all you're doing. 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
0: Well, here we go. 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
1: Well, this is cool. Natalie Imbruglia has her 7th studio album coming out next month. And here's the song where we all fell in love with her in the first place. It's Unwritten.

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0: Starting the show Monday morning. Good morning, John.
1: Bring, how are you?
0: Bring, bring.
1: That was me starting up my engine.
0: Oh. Bring, bring.
1: You know what I was recently thinking about, too? It's time to start coming up with Halloween costumes.
2: For the show or for everyone in general?
1: For everyone in general.
2: Okay.
1: I'm open to a show one. What is... No, Halloween's on a Saturday this year.
0: And I feel like it's amazing how things turn so quickly with you. I'm open to it. What? No, wait. No.
1: Well, I just noticed that, like, when we dress up in the past, it's not the same when it's not actual Halloween. Like, the office building does, like, a Halloween ceremony.
0: If Halloween is on a Saturday, that Friday at the office, people will dress up.
1: Sometimes it's, like, the Wednesday before, though. Like, it's just...
2: Here, yeah, it can be on random days for the contest.
1: Right. And that I don't love as much. If it's actual Halloween, yeah, gotta dress up. But if it's not, it's kind of rough.
0: How was the party?
2: It was very fun. We had a very good time yesterday. My nephew cashed in his first birthday. It was just a bunch of little teeny tiny babies. Yeah. And all of his little friends.
0: Smelly?
2: No,
0: Very smelly, right? You had it outside.
2: It was outside.
0: Smart play.
2: It was outside. But yeah, really fun. Very cute.
0: You had a bunch of one-year-olds all hanging out together. You're going to get some poop.
2: Sure.
0: You're going to get a lot of poop. And then when one poops... The other smells it and feels like, oh, that's the call of the wild. Let's all go. Then you got babies marking your territories. You ever see a party where a baby marked his territory? Oh, my God. They get nuts.
1: What if we did do a group costume as Boss Baby?
0: Are you back on that?
1: I'm back on that now. You got me thinking about Boss
0: Baby. How old is Boss Baby?
1: Oh, it's a baby. But like he wears a
0: suit. No, but I mean, how old is Boss Baby, that whole film franchise?
1: Oh, sometime 2000s probably.
0: Yeah.
2: For some 2010s? Reason, it's trending right now. It's
0: really?
2: Like the top watched movie in America. God,
1: that's what we all feel like.
0: We all feel like Boss Babies?
1: Yeah, dressed up in our little suits going to work, but it's I'm not old enough for this. That's how people, I think, this is my theory, that's how people my age feel. Because we grew up in this economy, essentially, that is just like not suited to make us adults. We still feel like we're not quite adults yet.
0: Oh, I can guarantee
1: However,
0: that, yeah.
1: We are supposed to live adult lives.
0: Right.
1: We have these big boy jobs. We're supposed to be paying these bills, but none of us can afford houses yet because we're babies.
0: What?
1: That's what it feels like.
0: And do you feel like you're wearing a suit showing up to a corporate job?
1: It's a metaphor, dude. It's not the actual suit. You know, it's what the suit represents.
0: Okay.
1: You know, dressing up for the man.
0: Right.
1: Having to show up and clock into our jobs.
0: Right.
2: Are you wearing a diaper right now?
1: I feel like it.
0: You leave at like 10 or 11.
1: I never leave at 10 or 11.
0: Oh, I don't know, man.
1: No chance.
0: I don't see where he goes. You see him and he's not in here.
2: I see where he goes.
0: Yeah.
1: Into a dark hole.
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0: John, my stomach feels like a bit off this morning, and I think it's because of what I ate yesterday, and wasn't great, you know, wasn't a great eating day for me, because I'm on my Zepbound, you got to get a ton of protein, and I just didn't. It was a busy day, and I wasn't hungry. That's the thing with GLP-1s, you're just not hungry, right? I got some, sandwich meat, some cheese, and the bread from the guy who was in prison, which is a very, like, whole wheat type bread. It's like a whole wheat bread and stuff like that and stuff, you know?
1: No. What prison guy?
0: Look it up.
2: I don't want to.
0: No, it's like his bread, he did time in prison, you know, and it's supposed to be really healthy bread.
2: And why do you buy from this guy?
0: Because it was good, healthy bread or something, and it was like, I don't know, whole wheat or
1: are
0: something
1: you,
0: like that.
1: Are you making this up?
0: Look it up.
1: I don't.
0: Look it up.
1: You have burned
0: he
1: me
0: was in
1: way
0: prison.
1: Too many times.
0: I'm not burning you. I'm not burning you. Thank you. Tasha just looked it up. The guy did 15 years in prison, then came up with Dave's Killer's Bread.
1: Oh, gosh.
0: Was he in for murder?
3: Burglary. Drug possession and robbery.
0: All right. Burglary, drug possession, and robbery. Then he started Dave's Killer Bread. Turned his life around.
1: Great the guy. Animated man
0: on Dave's Killer Bread. Yeah. He was in jail. And then he started a bread business.
1: Wow.
0: Yeah. And that was the bread I was eating yesterday. Yeah.
1: Oh.
0: Very fibrous. A lot of fiber.
1: Oh.
0: Welcome to our show. Feel free to text in 31043. Let's check in how you're doing this morning.

So Kellogg says they're going to remove all the artificial dyes from all their cereals by the end of the year, a full year ahead of its original timeline. The company says popular cereals like Fruit Loops and Apple Jacks will keep their bright colors by using natural ingredients from fruit and vegetable juices instead of synthetic dyes. The change comes after years of consumer pressure and growing efforts by government officials and major retailers to phase out artificial food dyes. So if you like the artificial stuff, you get it till the end of the year. Yeah. And then it's going to be natural stuff. I always thought Fruit Loops were normal. That was just, that's what they looked like.

0: Hi, good morning, Jessica.
1: Yeah, hi.
0: Hey, Jess, what's going on? How are you?
1: Good. Okay, so I was going to share some news about my sister.
0: Okay, what's that?
1: She just turned 39 yesterday, so she's in her last year of her 30s, and we decided to throw her a surprise Christmas-themed birthday party that I'm going to fly out for and surprise her.
0: Oh, I love Christmas.
2: Does she love Christmas?
0: She better.
1: We both do. Like, we've been sending constant memes of how many Fridays until Christmas and how many days until September so we could put up our Christmas decorations and stuff like that.
0: God, girl, I want to service you so bad. You're misinterpreting what that phrase means.
3: I think you're misinterpreting what that
0: means. Oh, maybe I'm misinterpreting. Because I am the Christmas guy. I've got so many great Christmas Hallmark movies, Netflix movies, and I'm just trying to get in the door at one of these networks to pitch them, and you would love them. Like, Jill's heard a bunch of them. You would love these for the Hallmark Christmas movies, and Danica McKellar's not even in any of them. It's crazy.
2: They're very good ideas.
1: So how do we make this happen?
0: I don't know. I got to find somebody that wants to service me.
1: Yeah, say it like that. That'll go real well.
0: Okay, I think so too. Thank you. So what are you going to do? What's the party entail?
1: Okay, so, well, three Christmas trees. So my family's in St. Louis. So okay. I'm going to fly out to St. Louis, and then we're going to set up three Christmas trees.
0: Yeah.
1: She's going to, quote unquote, go on a girl's trip, and then we're going to decorate everything while she's away. So
0: super
1: she can
0: cute.
1: Come home to a Christmas wonderland.
2: Oh, I love that.
0: And you're going all out.
1: Yeah.
0: I love that. Yeah.
3: You always set up your decorations in September?
1: Well, we have a rule that the first full gray day in September, you're allowed to start listening to Christmas music.
2: Mm.
0: Okay.
1: So I try to wait. So I'm a big Halloween fan. I create my own costumes, so I try to wait till November for the tree.
3: Okay.
1: But it's getting harder and harder every year.
0: Yeah, I feel like, listen, I love Halloween too, and I think Halloween can be a real fun decorating time. But knob one, drop the hammer on the tree. Let's go.
3: Oh, yeah.
0: Right?
1: Right.
0: I'm fine with that.
1: Now I'm going to do it this weekend. Christmas is for everyone.
0: Is it?
1: Well,
3: our friend Laura would probably disagree.
0: A lot of people of different faiths that may celebrate different holidays. If you're talking about the commercialization of Christmas, yeah, that could be for everybody, I suppose.
2: The Christmas spirit, perhaps?
1: Yeah, maybe. Any spirit, really.
3: Actually, you're right. Christmas is for everyone, but not everyone has to accept it.
1: There you go.
3: I like that.
2: Okay.
0: So not everybody has to accept Christ? Is that what you're saying, John?
3: Yeah, that's exactly what I'm saying.
0: This has been a phone call that has taken many turns, and I appreciate you for that.
1: Yes.
0: Shout out to your sister, and let us know how it all goes, okay?
1: Will do. Thanks so much, guys.
0: All right, thank you. Bye-bye.
1: Take care. Bye-bye.
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0: First sip coming up. John's got a brand new Monday morning music extravaganza for us with his new music. Some good artists, John?
1: I would say some top-tier artists.
0: Top-tier artists?
1: Mm-hmm.
0: Who's one of them?
1: How about some Sam Smith?
0: Sam Smith.
1: Some Bruno Mars, perhaps?
0: Bruno Mars.
1: Some Alex Warren, some Carol G.
0: Who's one of them? Coming up, New Music Monday.

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1: And we'll throw in a $1,000 gift card to spend in Las Vegas. 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
0: Magic

0: If you guys want to reach out and be part of the show, it's 31043. That is our text line, 31043. We'll do a quick first sip here. So school, starting for so many kids. And for parents, sometimes the kids going back to school is a bit of a respite because you're like, oh my God, all summer long, these kids, they've been home, been going crazy. Now you get that break. You get back to somewhat of a normal schedule when the kids are back in school. But within that becomes the busy life of being a mom or a dad or a kid going to school with the after-school activities, the homework and everything else and the pressures that society puts upon us. That vacation, so to speak, of the summertime starts to fade away and it's gone. The pressures of life continue to mount up. So I want you within this fall, within this school year, if this is something that pertains to you, I want you to find the time to sit back and just take stock of where you are, to see where things are going. Maybe a moment on a weekend, maybe an hour or two on a Friday afternoon, whatever works out for you. To realize that it does go by so fast, to enjoy these little moments that you have, to enjoy the Friday night football games, the Saturday afternoon softball games, whatever it is that's on your radar. The dance recitals, the plays, the rehearsals for the plays and musicals. That one class with that one teacher who you really connect with. To enjoy those moments. To the pickups and the drop-offs when the kid just turns back enough and waves at you just enough to say, Mom, Dad, I love you so very much. Enjoy those moments because they're fleeting. My kid goes off to college, I'll be a blubbering mess. But these moments go by so fast. So find the time to enjoy those somewhat small, sometimes fleeting moments that though they're fast and though they're gone very quickly at times, they are written in pen in the story of your life. Enjoy those little moments. Count us up, Jill.
1: I loved that. Written in pen. That gave me chills. I've never heard it put that way before. I loved that. I'm sorry.
0: I'm so happy.
1: Two, three. Wow.
0: Huh. Never heard that before?
1: No, I love that.
0: Put it down in ink.
1: Okay.
0: It is permanent.
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23: Wake up with Stu in the morning.

Alex Warren is going to stop by during the 8 o'clock hour. It's a New Music Monday as well. John's going to break down some new music coming up in a few minutes here. All different artists drop some songs over the weekend. Some kind of fit formatically what we do here at the station. Some don't, but it's always interesting.

beautiful song about his wife. Songs that tend to do pretty well for him. All right, let's do this next one here. It's a new one from Sam Smith. They dropped a new one today called When He's Gone.

0: So they got an album coming out later this month called Hazel Eyes. And a few weeks back, they dropped a track called My Guy, and it's kind of about, like, the security of finding your person. And this song is the complete flip side of that. It's about, like, when you love someone so much that there's the possibility of losing them, and that terrifies you. That's kind of what this is about. Like, my world is going to fall apart if you leave. And we're really getting more of that, like, acoustic Sam Smith, which I just love. So Hazel Eyes is the name of the album. Comes out August 21st, and I think it's going to be a lot more like this.
1: Some people get so afraid to love somebody because they love them so much.
0: Yeah.
1: You know?
0: It's the most terrifying thing. The world's broken when it's cold. I love that. So our third one today, about a very similar subject, actually, but this one is from Carol G., Colombian artist, massive. She headlined Coachella this year, the first ever Latina to headline.
1: Yeah.
0: She dropped an album, features a ton of collabs. One of those is with Bruno Mars, a song called Still.

0: So this one's kind of a similar subject here. Loving someone so deeply that, like, you can't imagine one day if they're not here anymore. And Bruno Mars' part is, like, reassuring her that he's not going anywhere. So it's kind of this beautiful old-school romantic ballad. And kind of a big deal for Karol G, this song right here, the first song she has ever performed originally in English.
1: Oh, really?
0: Completely in English by herself. Like,
1: oh, God, I didn't know
0: song.
1: That. Oh, wow.
0: Crazy, her first one.
1: Yeah.
0: It's a huge song for Karol G. It's on her new album that's out today, and it features Bruno Mars.
1: I feel like Bruno Mars is touching a lot of stuff lately, too.
0: Man, and everything he touches turns to gold.
1: Is it the Vegas bills, though? Is he trying to make money enough to pay off that rumored debt from back in the day?
2: Himself. He jokes about that, too.
1: Does he joke about it, really?
2: Yeah.
1: He's like, I'm playing SoFi again, you know? I got to pay for that Vegas bill.
0: Totally. I'm John Camucci, and that's your New Music Monday.
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9: Hey, Alaska, it's Jeff and Alan from your local Midas. You might know us as the goofy...

New Mexico court has ordered Meta to pay $567 million into a fund that addresses the mental health impacts of social media on children, making it one of the largest child safety rulings against the tech company. The money would go into a court-ordered fund to pay for youth mental health treatment, prevention programs, education, screening services, and other child safety initiatives. The ruling also requires the company to strengthen age verification tools and improve protections for minors on its platforms. Meta says it disagrees with that decision and plans to appeal.

0: deal. I don't know what you can do for age verification that really, really works, because kids find a way around it.
1: Mm-hmm. Yeah.
0: Maybe it's like, quick, name four members of the Backstreet Boys. You know, just hit them with a question they couldn't see coming that would be outside their generation.
2: Right on your body hurts.
0: Yeah.
3: That's nothing.
2: No, sorry.
4: Nothing, I'm fine.

0: Got it. My headphones are broken. That's what it is.
1: It is, for sure.
0: Yeah, there's like one side of my headphones ain't working or something. So that it was driving me crazy.
2: That happened to me last week.
0: Did it really?
2: Yeah, my headphones. Now I'm using Brian's.
0: Did you bang something?
2: No, they just died.
0: Sometimes if you bang something at iHeart, it starts working.
1: So real.
2: I tried that.
0: John Peake did it to me one time in the head, and I started working harder, you know?
1: And the ratings went up. Look at that.
0: But yeah, it's like, it's not, nobody cares. It's not working in one of my ears.
2: But that throws you off, you know? Like, right. For me, I hated it because I was focused on that. And
0: you know what it is? It's kind of like when you go shopping, to put this in perspective, because obviously, if you're listening right now, I'm assuming you're not doing a radio show and have headphone issues like I currently have. But when you go shopping, you get the grocery cart that has like one wheel that's jacked up and it keeps like pulling to the left, to the left, to the left. And the whole time you're like, I don't want to go to the left.
1: Totally.
0: I want to go straight. So you're fighting it.
2: Yeah.
0: And that's the same thing with this.
1: One of the things that I think would be the most challenging for me is to sing the national anthem at a stadium. I think about that
0: 100%.
1: All the time. I don't think I could do it.
0: We went to the, I just took him off now because I hear you guys in the room.
1: Yeah.
0: We went out the other night, caught a game, and I was watching this young lady sing the national anthem. And honestly, that difference, that time difference is so distracting. And we were lucky enough. We got decent seats. One of the guys in sports hooked us up. Dave, we shout to him, hooked us up with nice seats. So we're very close to her and I could hear her. I could hear it on the speakers. I'm like, I don't know how you do that as a professional.
1: And you hear it so many times too, because it continues to echo through the stadium. Yeah. I don't know if I could do that.
0: No, it's impressive. Have you ever sung a national anthem?
2: No, I've wanted to.
0: You want to?
2: I've thought about, like, it'd be cool to be asked by my high school to come back and sing at a football game.
1: Do we not have audio of you doing that?
2: I sang the entire thing one time, and you guys were very impressed.
1: It's somewhere in
0: the system.
1: But who
0: did you sing it for?
2: Just you guys.
0: Oh.
2: On the air, though.
0: You sang the national anthem on the air, and we got away with that?
1: Mm-hmm. Yeah.
2: You guys compared me to Whitney Houston.
1: I remember I never felt more American.
0: No, we did not.
1: It was so good.
0: Dude, we compared her to Whitney Houston.
1: We did.
0: Stop.
1: We didn't say the comparison was close, but we did compare.
0: We compared it in the sense that Whitney sang the national anthem and Jill sang the national anthem.
1: Exactly.
0: Those two things are comparatives now. Yeah.
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The director of Jurassic World Rebirth, Gareth Edwards, he is not returning for the sequel. And they're saying it's because of creative differences with Universal Pictures. Universal released a statement saying, "We had an incredible experience working with Gareth on Jurassic World Rebirth, but now they are searching for a new director to continue on with the film with Scarlett Johansson and Jonathan Bailey." And Amazon MGM's movie Madden, starring Nicolas Cage as NFL coach John Madden and then Christian Bale as the owner of the Raiders, Al Davis, it's going to debut on Prime Video on November 18th. But it is going to be released in a limited theatrical run beginning on November 11th. So that way it can qualify for awards consideration. I'm Jill with the Entertainment Headlines. Step one.

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0: Coming up later on this hour, what are some things that are absolutely worth the money? They're expensive, but you go, dude, I'm telling you, my Sonicare toothbrush, I love it.
1: Oh, right? That's a great example because that's so true.
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1: A little shovel.
0: Oh my God, the little shovel.
1: Oh, that's nice.
0: The little shovel.
1: That's good.
0: I know people that have that.
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0: Better than a parking
2: garage. Spend the extra $20, get the view, because then when you wake up, you feel like you're on vacation.
0: Oh my gosh, yeah. Looking out that window.
2: Yeah.
0: Instead of looking out, see the parking garage or seeing the air conditioning units of a lower rooftop.
2: Oh my God, literally.
0: That's the worst. 866-544-MYFM, text in 31043. What is absolutely worth the money? It is a battle of the sexes. Represent the man. His name is Imran. Works as a truck driver and enjoys playing basketball. Imran, what's up, buddy?
3: Good morning.
1: Representing the ladies, her name is Cynthia. She's a middle school teacher and enjoys having family time. Let's hear it for Cynthia.
0: Cynthia, what's up?
4: Good morning, everyone.
0: Good morning, Cynthia. Here's how it works. I'm going to ask you a few questions. Imran, Jill's going to ask you the questions. Best out of three wins, still tied the end of regulation. We go to a not-so-tough tiebreaker question. Let's start with the ladies. Which country is famous for maple syrup?
4: Canada.
0: Canada's correct.
1: Imran, which syrup's bottle is in the shape of a woman?
3: That's got to be Mr. Butterworth. Mrs. Buttersworth.
0: Would you say Mr. Butterworth at first?
3: Yeah, sorry.
0: Yeah. Oh!
3: Mrs. I sent it to Mrs. Butterworth.
1: What do we do?
3: You said women. I meant to say Mrs. Sorry.
0: It's totally up to you. I mean, I think you got it in.
1: Okay.
0: And he mumbled it. You know what I mean? He kind of mumbled it. It was like that. So nobody really knew.
1: All right.
0: Current score is?
1: 1-1.
0: Which color is at the top of a stop sign?
4: White.
0: I've got red, but I see white sometimes.
1: Yeah.
0: But does it have red on the other side of that?
1: Let me look it up.
0: If you do an outline. I really want to point out, though, that I really feel like you and John are totally phoning it in this week with the Battle of Sexes. What color is at the top of a stop sign?
2: It's a question none of us seem to know, though.
0: That's true.
1: It is white.
0: Is it white?
1: Oh, wait, but some...
0: Different stop signs.
1: Yep.
2: Interesting.
0: Oh, my God.
1: Okay.
0: I'm going to have a meeting with John Peek. This is going to be embarrassing. This is not the time for this to happen to me.
1: Imran, what drink has a neon green M on its black can?
3: Mountain Dew?
1: No, Monster.
0: All right, current score is?
1: 2-1, ladies.
0: You can win it right here. Which famous detective lived at 221B Baker Street?
4: Inspector Gadget?
0: Great guess. Who knows? I've got Sherlock Holmes for that. Sherlock Holmes.
1: And Imran, you can tie it with this one. Lego House, Perfect, and Shape of You are all songs by what artist?
3: Those are from Ed Sheeran.
1: Ed Sheeran's correct.
0: All right, you tied it up. Let's go to a not-so-tough tiebreaker question. Holler out your name if you know the answer. Your name will be your buzzer. Wait until John Camucci finishes asking the question before you buzz in.
2: What's your rap name?
3: Imran.
0: What is it, Imran?
3: Bluey.
4: The question, please.
3: Bluey.
4: Sorry.
0: Say it again, Imran.
3: Bluey.
0: Bluey?
3: Bluey.
0: Bluey.
3: Bluey like the cartoon my kid watches.
0: That's your rap name.
3: It is.
2: Oh. We should put a little on that, you know, like Lil Bluey.
3: Lil Bluey, exactly. Let's just like him.
0: Guys win. Against my better judgment. Battle of the Sexes Championship Certificate. Post it on social. Use the hashtag Valentine the morning you share that on Friday, okay?
3: Thank you. Looking forward to it.
0: You are welcome. Cynthia, as you exit the stage, this moment is entirely yours. You take it away.
4: I'm so sorry for interrupting you, but I had so much fun playing you guys. Thank you so much for having me on.
0: There you go. Nice job. I appreciate you.
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0: Coming up next.
1: What's something that's definitely worth the price? Like this text says, a quality mattress. And another text, which I agree with, says the bidet attachment that goes in your restroom.
2: I needed to hear that.

0: cars that are drag racing. It's crazy.
1: Mm-hmm. Another text says, a really good pillow. I spent $100 and my neck never hurts anymore.
0: Some people say a pillow can make that big of a difference, mm-hmm. you know?
1: I have a Tempur-Pedic pillow, which was expensive. It helps so much. If I go somewhere else and I sleep with another pillow, forget it.
0: Do you bring your pillow with you now?
1: All the time.
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0: Hi, good morning, Jessica.
1: Yeah, hi.
0: Hey, Jess, what's going on? How are you?
1: Good. Okay, so I was going to share some news about my sister.
0: Okay, what's that?
1: She just turned 39 yesterday, so she's in her last year of her 30s. And we decided to throw her a surprise Christmas-themed birthday party that I'm going to fly out for and surprise her.
0: Oh, I love Christmas.
2: Does she love Christmas?
0: She better.
1: We both do. Like, we've been sending constant memes of how many Fridays until Christmas and how many days until September so we could put up our Christmas decorations and stuff like that.
0: God, girl, I want to service you so bad. You're misinterpreting what that phrase means.
3: I think you're misinterpreting what that
0: means. Oh, maybe I'm misinterpreting. Because I am the Christmas guy. I've got so many great Christmas Hallmark movies, Netflix movies, and I'm just trying to get in the door at one of these networks to pitch them, and you would love them. Like, Jill's heard a bunch of them. You would love these for the Hallmark Christmas movies, and Danica McKellar's not even in any of them. It's crazy.
2: They're very good ideas.
1: So how do we make this happen?
0: I don't know. I got to find somebody that wants to service me.
1: Yeah, say it like that. That'll go real well.
0: Okay, I think so too. Thank you. So what are you going to do? What's the party entail?
1: Okay, so, well, three Christmas trees. So my family's in St. Louis. So okay. I'm going to fly out to St. Louis, and then we're going to set up three Christmas trees.
0: Yeah.
1: She's going to, quote unquote, go on a girl's trip, and then we're going to decorate everything while she's away. So
0: super
1: she can
0: cute.
1: Come home to a Christmas wonderland.
2: Oh, I love that.
0: And you're going all out.
1: Yeah.
0: I love that. Yeah.
3: Always set up your decorations in September?
1: Well, we have a rule that the first full gray day in September, you're allowed to start listening to Christmas music.
2: Mm.
0: Okay.
1: So I try to wait. So I'm a big Halloween fan. I create my own costumes, so I try to wait till November for the tree.
3: Okay.
1: But it's getting harder and harder every year.
0: Yeah, I feel like, listen, I love Halloween too, and I think Halloween can be a real fun decorating time. But knob one, drop the hammer on the tree. Let's go.
3: Oh, yeah.
0: Right?
1: Right.
0: I'm fine with that.
1: Now I'm going to do it this weekend. Christmas is for everyone.
0: Is it?
1: Well,
3: our friend Laura would probably disagree.
0: A lot of people of different faiths that may celebrate different holidays. If you're talking about the commercialization of Christmas, yeah, that could be for everybody, I suppose.
2: The Christmas spirit, perhaps?
1: Yeah, maybe. Any spirit, really.
3: Actually, you're right. Christmas is for everyone, but not everyone has to accept it.
1: There you go.
3: I like that.
2: Okay.
0: So not everybody has to accept Christ? Is that what you're saying, John?
3: Yeah, that's exactly what I'm saying.
0: This has been a phone call that has taken many turns, and I appreciate you for that.
1: Yes.
0: Shout out to your sister, and let us know how it all goes, okay?
1: Will do. Thanks so much, guys.
0: All right. Thank you. Bye-bye.
1: Take care. Bye-bye.
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0: Netflix has revealed the cast for Grown Ups 3. And of course, Adam Sandler is back, but a lot of others are back too, like Kevin James, Chris Rock, David Spade, Rob Schneider, Salma Hayek, Maya Rudolph, and Maria Bello all returning. And we have some newcomers as well, like Julie Bowen from Modern Family and Happy Gilmore, also Dion Cole from Blackish and The Color Purple, and then my friend, Pretty Little Liars, Original Sin, and the movie Just Go With It, and all kinds of other stuff. And I'm so happy that she's in this movie.
1: That's your friend?
0: Yes.
1: How do you know Bailey Madison?
0: She's friends with our family, and she's just the sweetest, sweetest person ever. And I'm so happy
1: Does
0: for her.
1: Does she know that you were like a child actor?
0: We've talked about it.
1: Right, okay.
0: I told her. I mean, she is one of the best child actors out there. She was in Brothers. I don't know if you've ever seen that with with Jake Gyllenhaal.
1: Okay.
0: And her acting is incredible.
1: And how old is Bailey? Like your age or younger? I don't know her that well.
0: She's younger than me.
1: Okay. Did she ever come to you like for advice how to navigate that child acting world or anything? If you're new to our show, Jill was a really, really big child actor. If you've seen Parent Trap, you've seen Jill. If you've seen Wedding Singer, you've seen Jill. Big Little Giants, you've seen Jill.
0: Big Little Giants.
1: Big Giants, Little Giants.
0: Little Giants.
1: Sorry, the whole hairy foot thing got me distracted.
0: Let me just tell you,

0: Coming up in studio today, Alex Warren, about 8:25. He's stopping by right around there. Alex Warren in studio. I think that's pretty cool. Great artist. We saw him at the iHeartRadio Music Awards. He was great there. He had come by the studio just prior to that. So it hasn't been that long since we've seen him, but he's just hot. People really like this guy, Alex Warren, coming up in studio. But right now, it is the battle of the sexes. Reps in the Met, his name is Juan. Works as an educational instructor and enjoys playing Pokemon Go. What's up, Juan?
1: Hello, hello, morning.
2: Hello, hello, morning.
3: Representing the ladies, her name is Rachel. She works as a training manager and enjoys swimming with her kids. Let's hear it for Rachel.
0: What's going on, Rachel?
4: Good morning.
0: Good morning. Here's how it works, Rachel. I'm going to ask you a few questions. Juan, Jill's going to ask you some questions. Best out of three wins, still tied. The end of regulation. We go to a not-so-tough tiebreaker question. Let us start with the ladies. What is the name of the fairy tale character whose nose grows when he lies?
4: Pinocchio.
0: Correct.
3: Juan, in Pinocchio, what type of insect is Jiminy?
1: A grasshopper.
3: Is a cricket a grasshopper? I'm so sorry that I don't know that. Okay. No, he's Jiminy Cricket.
5: Sorry, I didn't know if a cricket was a grasshopper.
0: Well, regardless, I mean, it's Jiminy Cricket.
3: Right.
0: You know, it's not Jiminy Grasshopper.
3: Right.
0: You know,
3: right.
0: They say that. Which chain is famous for the Blizzard dessert? Who's that, Rachel?
4: Dairy Queen.
0: Dairy Queen, there you go.
3: Juan, according to the jingle, where is the place with the helpful hardware folks?
1: Ace.
6: Yes, that's right.
1: Hardware store.
0: All right, current score is 2-1. Ladies can win it right here. Here we go, Rach. Which famous board game has you collecting $200 when you pass go?
4: Monopoly.
0: Oh, there you go.
3: Ladies win. Woo! Rachel, you won the Battle of the Sexes championship certificate. Post it on social. Use the hashtag #ValentineTheMorning and share it with pride.
4: Thank you. I'm so excited.
0: Well, Juan, my man, as you exit the stage, this moment is entirely yours. You take it away.
1: Guys, just give Alex Warren a big hug for me. And
0: okay.
1: Really quick, happy news. We're going to have family dinner.
0: Oh, there you go. What are you guys cooking tonight?
1: I'm not sure. I'm afraid to ask my wife. She hasn't had her coffee yet.
0: All right. All right. Well, what about pork chops and roasted squash and endives? Have a great time, man. I appreciate you.
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Warren is here. He's going to come in the room next. We also have people sitting on the couch today. We get our in-studio audiences. It's very funny to me how sometimes they time it out. You guys did. You timed it out perfectly. Alex Warren in studio next.

0: Sometimes, you know what? You pick a good day to sit on that couch. The Klemenko family in the studio. Picking a good day when Alex Warren's about to walk in. We've got Chelsea, we got Kyle, Oliver, and Emmy here. So you right to the microphone, Oliver. This will be your chance. Alex, you're right there. You get to introduce Alex Warren whenever you're ready. Go right ahead.
1: Ladies and gentlemen, Alex Warren.
2: What's up?
0: Hey, sup? We're here. So, new album, bud.
2: Yeah, man. I remember last time I was here, too. It was fun. Right before the iHeartRadio Awards.
0: Yes. And then you saw me wearing the kilt at the iHeart Awards.
2: I did.
0: Yeah.
2: Yes, I did. Yes, you were right there.
0: That was me.
2: I can't forget, because he said, you are one of the few people, I think, yeah, that when you say that, a lot of people would have said that and not sure done it and just joked around. I look over and this motherfucker.
3: Yeah. Yeah. That's crazy. We were trying to get your attention as you were performing.
2: I was too focused on Taylor Swift.
0: I was showing leg. I was doing everything.
2: Bro, I was terrified to perform. I'm the first thing of the night. Like, I'm the first thing. The curtain opens, the show starts, and it's me singing Fever Dream or Ordinary in a Fever Dream. I look over, and as I'm like, they're like, okay, cool. You should hear yourself. I'm like, okay, cool. This is all great.
0: Yeah.
2: Nice. We're about to have a great show. And I look over, and Taylor's just looking straight at
0: God.
2: Me. And I'm like, hi.
0: Hi.
2: It was awesome. It was great.
0: Did you know her?
2: No. No, I had met her that night.
0: You met her that night? Then
2: right
0: you're performing
2: after.
0: Right in front of her? Oh my God,
2: yeah,
0: dude.
2: So I performed before I met her. Yeah.
0: Did you get an invite to the wedding?
2: No.
0: Oh, performance
2: but
0: wasn't good
2: okay.
0: enough.
2: I didn't. No. That's what I was thinking. I think if I had sang the notes just a little bit higher, clenched my butt a little bit more, I might have gotten to see the royal wedding.
0: Oh, so close. Missed it by that much.
2: I know. I had to show that.
0: Yeah.
2: Yeah. That's what I told her. So she's like, I shouldn't even invite him.
0: I know. I can't go. I'm so sorry. Didn't have a waste of invite.
2: Yeah.
0: So you're up there doing your thing and everything.
2: Yeah.
0: And every year, for whatever reason, every year we've been really blessed that we would get like this front row section where they put all the iHeart staff, all the jocks and stuff,
2: love.
0: Right? And so Taylor, everybody always walks right past that area. For whatever reason, this year, we got second row.
3: Yeah.
0: And I was like, man, if I was front row wearing a kilt, Kelsey and Taylor walking past, I'm in.
2: You missed out. Kelsey's got some warm hands, man.
0: Right.
2: He's got warm hands. That's why he's catching all those balls, bro.
0: Okay.
2: Yeah, and warm hands. I went up, dabbed him up.
0: Yeah.
2: Huge guy. Big shoulders. What a hunk. Delicious man.
0: We'll come back. Get some more questions. Alex Warren, hanging out in the studio. It is Valentine in the morning.
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2: 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Stretch out, grab your coffee, and turn up the tunes.

0: The album is dropping on the 28th. Alex Warren here in the studio. And the album itself, about your parents, about your wife?
1: Mostly everything. Yeah, I think my biggest thing is when I write songs, I try to think of, you know, what inspired me to make music. And my wife is a huge inspiration behind that. And my dad got me into music. So I think that's the only right way to sing.
0: Okay, so your new song, Rescuer, is that about your wife?
1: Yeah, yeah. I was homeless with my wife when we were 18 years old, sleeping in my car, and she started sleeping in a car with me. She flew out from Hawaii and was like, you know what, this sounds fun. And I was like, okay, you crazy, crazy person. And she did it. And so, and we, here we are, married 8 years later.
0: Do you remember the car?
1: 1994 Volvo wagon. It was a salvaged car. They had taken one half and the other. I bought it for $300, and then I would rip the expiration to it. Also, It's been past the age of
2: statute of limitations.
1: You can't come after me. Hypothetically, maybe you would scratch off the registration of another car and put it on.
0: Did you sleep with seats all the way down, or did you get the back seat? What was the situation?
1: So it just depended. I couldn't afford a mattress at the time, and so what we would do is we'd get pillows and in the back. And I love this. My wife and I would cuddle, and it would literally just be the back seat. Nothing was down, and we would just sleep long ways on it.
0: Oh my gosh!
1: Yeah, it was rad.
0: Oh, wow.
1: Yeah, there's only two times where we tried it, but with the seatbelt things, your back kind of, like, we would wake up one morning, we just had something in our back.
0: Yeah.
1: When you would do the long, like, when you would turn, like, put the seats down in that wagon.
0: Yeah.
1: Because you had, like, those hooks, the harness hooks, just completely in your back. So, we were not fond of that.
0: That didn't work.
1: Nah.
0: Gotcha. Do you find that now, having gone through that experience, do you find that you can fall asleep anywhere?
1: Yeah. My wife, there's videos of her, I go surfing in the morning at, like, 6 a.m., and she wants to watch. She, even if she's tired, she comes, watches, and she'll fall asleep on a rock. And
0: really?
1: I take pictures. I'll come in from the lineup, and I have pictures of my wife all asleep on a rock. And so she falls asleep everywhere.
0: Do you take pictures of your wife when she falls asleep kind of commonly?
1: Yeah, yeah. It's cute because she, like, I find it adorable, and she hates it. But she, like, falls asleep in this weird position. You know what I'm talking about. And it literally, it's the cutest thing in the world. And so I put one on a billboard.
0: Mm-hmm.
1: I had a picture of her sleeping, and she woke up, and I put it on a billboard, and I said, my rescuer. And I did that with the label's money. So thanks, guys.
0: There's something about, because I do this with my wife, too. When she falls asleep somewhere, I take pictures of her asleep.
1: Yeah. I usually don't say it out loud because it sounds creepy, but I'm into it.
3: But it can be sweet. It can be, you know, romantic and cute.
0: Yeah, that's why I'm doing it.
1: Yeah, we got the cosign.
0: Yeah,
1: we're good. We got the cosign. We're good.
3: All right.
1: I like that.
3: She's in the music video too, right?
1: Yeah, she's in every music video. Every music video I try, she hates being in them. She so hates it.
0: Right.
1: She hates the attention of everything. Like, when she comes to watch my show, she wears disguises so no one sees her. She's just one of those, she's a really shy girl, and she has really bad anxiety. And I really don't want to have another girl in my music video as a love interest that I end up wooing.
3: Yeah.
1: And so it's always fun to be able to, if the song is a good song about, like, falling in love, and it's got to be her.
3: And these beautiful lyrics that you have for her, like, you posted something on Instagram. I don't know if it's a lyric, but it was talking about how she's all the wishes that you made on, you know, with birthday candles and stuff on cake.
1: Yeah. Yeah.
3: When these come to you, is it just kind of like out of the blue, you got to write it down? Or are you sitting down? Are you thinking? And it's like a writing session.
1: When I come up with that, I'll just be a random note. Like, I my wife's, her love language is holding in minds, writing songs or talking and, like, kind of poems and stuff like that of, like, oh, like, look at this thing I wrote. And most of the time it's just we'll be out at dinner and I'm in a different world. And I'm not the most present person, which is horrible, but it's because I'm thinking about that. I'm not a fun dinner date.
4: I am the same way. Actually.
1: Are you?
4: It's really hard for me to, like, lock into somebody. It's like the ADHD in me is just,
0: oh, dear,
4: like,
0: God, that's so true.
4: It happens on this show quite a bit, actually.
0: Oh, on the show, dude, it's not good in the middle of a broadcast.
4: If you look around, we have a bunch of TVs that have the
1: news
4: on all the time.
1: This is hard. I keep looking back at that.
4: That's what I mean.
1: That's a lot of colors to look at.
4: A car chase going on in the background, and we're talking about something, and I cannot.
0: His number one phrase is, wait, what?
1: Yeah. Oh, yeah. I'm the same way.
4: It's true, man.
1: She knows.
4: I've noticed your wife, like, for being someone who doesn't love attention, like, she's so comfortable on camera. Like, what?
1: You'd think that.
4: Really?
1: She hates it. Oh my God.
0: Yeah.
1: Dude, it is. I try to get her on stage all the time because I'm one of those exposure therapy people. Yeah. I'm like, okay, you hate it, just do it 19 times and you'll be fine. I used to be so scared of being on stage and now I love it. So
0: yeah.
1: If it works for me. And so many times I see, if I can see her in the audience and she's disguised, I bring her on stage and she now just like watches side stage.
0: So she has a disguise that you don't even know about before?
1: No, I never know what the disguise is.
0: Does she role play or something? Is she into...
1: No. She loves watching the show. Every single show, she has to see it. She will literally cancel plans with anyone and anything to watch every single show, even if she's seen it 14,000 times. Because she just wants to be... She doesn't want to miss because my show isn't planned. So the things I say and the things I do aren't always planned.
0: Right.
1: She's like, I have to see every single one. And so she wears a new disguise every night. And she's in the audience. And so everyone's like, where's Cover? I'm like, oh, she's in the audience somewhere. And everyone starts looking and no one ever finds her.
0: Nobody knows that she's undercover.
1: Undercover's great. I liked that one a lot. That was really good. No, I literally just randomly will find her. And most of the time it's the giveaway she's with her friends. And so I'll find her friends. Gotcha. I'll find her friends.
0: Now find her friends. Now they lead you to her.
1: Exactly.
0: Right?
1: Exactly. She's been throwing me off a few times though. She'll go like, watch with someone else. And I'm like, where were you?
0: Yeah.
1: It's great.
0: There it is. You've said it all, buddy. You've said it all. Alex Warren, there you go. Thank you for coming by. New album is out, Wild Child, on August 28th.
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0: 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Get out there. Be the change in the world that you want to see. We'll catch you guys tomorrow morning here on Valentine in the Morning. Oh, and

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I hope your weekend was amazing. 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

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How'd you like to win $1,000? I mean, wouldn't that be awesome? And a trip to our iHeartRadio Music Festival. 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
1: I told my husband all I wanted to do was lounge today. I knew there was something going on. Today is National Lazy Day. Unfortunately, it's also Monday. Probably our busiest day of the week. So come on, we're here with you. Let's get through it together. Here's Maroon 5.

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0: 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Christina and Skip, they have been married 13 years, listened to us all the time, celebrated their anniversary over the weekend. Thank you, guys. I've got your song coming up.
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